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You tuned into the Potential Energy Show this morning. Welcome to all the petrol heads in town. Hope you're going to have a great weekend here at Fink. Enjoy the tunes this morning. Brother Moonbug with you for the next hour and a half.

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Just getting the levels here. Shout out to Catapult Smith. This track is Scanners by Anthony Naples. Classic favourite. 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

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You're on the Potential Energy Show here Saturday morning. Running through to 11:30. This is Brother Moonbug in the mix. You're listening to At Jazz with track 10, mix 1. Another jam I picked up from Catapult Smith. Maybe you're tuning in. Shout out to all the other Potential Energy presenters. Next week you'll probably have someone else. ACCC 102.1 FM.

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This has been the Potential Energy Show. You're listening to Matthew Johnson, Lost in a Happy Crowd. Hope you enjoy the music. Enjoy your Fink weekend. We'll see you next week.

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We got your boy here, Jada Evans. This shout out goes to the Urara College students out there doing their work experience. Hope they have a great day.

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1: Wally had a dolly who was sick, sick, sick. So he phoned for the doctor to come quick, quick, quick. The doctor came with her bag and her hat, and she knocked on the door with a rat-a-tat-tat. She looked at the dolly and she shook her head, and she said,
2: "Young Wally, put him straight to bed."
1: She wrote

0: Many voices, one place.
1: Hello, my name's Amy Noonan, and I was born at Rockhampton Dam Station. It's a small community. It's northeast of Tennant Creek, I think. Yeah. I came to Tennant Creek because I was looking for a job, a better job, and a better life, because at home, small community, and then you can do a lot of things that here in Tennant Creek. Meet lots of people, have friends. Been living here in Tennant Creek for 4 or 5 years now, and working different jobs here. Went back at Bush, stayed for a while, then came back to Tennant. And I'm here working at Ninkana. We find it's really good here, meeting families and friends here too. A lot of tourists come and ask questions too. Yeah, what sort of life we have in here. The people used to live in Tennant Creek before. I do painting. I do lots of kind of landscaping, bush tucker, do patterns, and that's when I start working at Pink Palace. Then I start working there doing dot painting, and then just keep working. You know, my painting start getting better and better. Yeah. Yeah, when we do our painting, you like bush tucker, we tell stories. How to catch like goanna, or how to look for them, what sort of plant, and you know, where to look for them, and what time, season, what time it is to go look for them. Yeah, I like living in Tennant Creek. I feel it's like home for me now.
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1: You're recording.
0: Yeah.
1: 0410-218-333.
2: Three repeater.
1: Maybe just how many times can we say that in different ways?
2: 0410-218-333.
1: 0410-218-333.
2: 0410-218-333.
1: 0410-218-333. There's too many threes.
0: All right, let's just publish this thing.
2: ACCC now has a text line. 0410218333. When we're live, we'd love to hear from you.

0: What's up, everyone? It's that 7-7 Big T back at it again. We like to give a shout out to the year of Brumbies coming up for the football, Northern Carnival. Good luck to all team players.
1: And you're listening to ACCC.

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This is Jesse Giles. You're listening to 8CCC Community Radio in Alice Springs and Tennant Creek. Kalmora.

0: Custodians and residents of Mbantwa Alice Springs invite you to the Closed Pine Gap Sacred Land Back Convergence. Come and participate in 3 days of workshops, discussion, connecting, and peaceful protest in July 2026. We are inviting individuals and groups from peace and anti-militarist movements around the continent to converge on Arunda lands this July for 3 days of workshops, panels and actions, weaving together threads of anti-militarism and decolonial movements. We're coming together to say close Pine Gap, end the US alliance and sacred land back. Pine Gap is built on stolen sacred land. The facility's involvement in war crimes, surveillance and genocide make Australia an accomplice in the crimes of the US. The event has 3 days of scheduled activities on the 18th to the 20th of July. 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We look forward to seeing you at the Closed Pine Gap Sacred Land Back Convergence in July. This is a community service announcement.
1: You got a disability?
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1: Feed your head.
0: In the studio with the return of Aurelius Maximus from his adventures, which started as a motorbike ride down the East Coast. But he's going to inform us of a completely new journey that he undertook. And we're here with Down the Rabbit Hole once again. Greetings.
1: We're going down the rabbit hole of electric motor cars as part of our voyage today because I rented one to try it out. And so I have tales of 3,500 kilometres of travel in an electric car down the East Coast.
0: So, Maximus, you headed off with the intention of riding a motorbike and you were going to visit friends and family. And how long did that last?
1: It lasted until the first rainstorm where it absolutely bucketed down, and it bucketed down for most of the whole time. I was away for about 2-3 weeks. Most of the time I was away, it was raining substantially. So I gave up. I decided I wasn't really up for that sort of thing anymore. I know I can do it, but I just don't want to anymore. And so I, instead of pursuing my waning motorcycle hobby, I pursued my waxing electric vehicle hobby, and so rented one to try it out.
0: And was that expensive?
1: Yeah, the insurance was more expensive than the rental. I think I can't remember how much it was a day, 150 a day or something like that, or less than that.
0: And how many days?
1: So you hired $110 a day.
0: And how much did you? How many days did you hire that for?
1: 10.
0: And then you travelled where?
1: I drove across to the East Coast from Canberra, picked it up at Canberra Airport. One of the downsides of renting an electric car is you've got to return it where you picked it up from. It's not a sort of distribution network like petrol cars where I could have dropped it off at Brisbane and done a sort of one-way trip.
0: That might happen in the future, one would think.
1: Yeah. I think this is a glimpse of what it would be like in the future once we get a bit more investment in particularly electric car infrastructure. And also just the commonness of electric cars. So I went from Canberra, where I could pick the car up and had to drop it off again a week, 10 days later, to the coast and then up the coast to Pelican, which is a southern suburb of Newcastle on Lake Macquarie, where I very surprised my brother for his birthday. He opened the door and there was a good look of surprise on his face to find his errant big brother sort of on the doorstep on his birthday. So that was fun.
0: And other people knew you were coming, but he didn't.
1: His wife knew and encouraged me to come and keep it quiet as a surprise. So that's what happened. And it was toss and go whether I'd make it because my original plan was to ride my motorbike up there. But once I hit the environment down there, I realised that that was a dream. And So I hadn't really committed even to her to get to it, but I made it, and so that was fun seeing my brother and his family.
0: And is he the younger or elder?
1: Younger. He's only 68.
0: Oh, okay. He's a young fella.
1: Young fella. That's right.
0: Yeah, yeah. And you and he were close growing up.
1: Yeah, of course. Yeah, and we still are, but yep. We've got that sort of masculine closeness where we don't have to ring each other up very often. And he was very surprised I was there on his birthday, and. So we're that sort of masculine family that, love each other dearly and would do anything for each other, but feel no obligation to ring up and chat very often.
0: But you give him loving cuddles when you see him.
1: Yeah, for sure.
0: Okay.
1: And I gave him a book about the periodic table because he's
0: that's
1: a full-on scientist and always has been. Like when we were young, it was notable that he only read fact and I only read fiction. So I was reading Lord of the Rings and he was reading Principles of Aerodynamics.
0: Right, okay. Oh, that's interesting.
1: Yeah.
0: That's could be why you're so how much you love data.
1: I love data.
0: It might have been the influence of your brother.
1: Yeah. Well, I was pretty sciencey as well. I love evidence. And this is also what informed both my philosophical inquiries, where I'm trying to work out, what's real and what's not. Not in the sense of, we're in a matrix and it's an illusion and we're inside the machine sort of stuff, but just what we think about what's going on, how much of that is influenced by a cultural bias, and which is what you and I both found very interesting about mixing it across the frontier here, where there's a whole another worldview to sort of like come to understand. And then it's like you're not a sort of single point looking at things anymore. You're a binocular. You can sort of look at things from various points of view. It's very, I think, mentally freeing up.
0: Indeed. Indeed. It's a, yes, it's a broad I'd almost call it a kaleidoscope rather than a binocular. But a binocular kaleidoscope, one could say. Now, Maximus, you were mentioning a couple of things to me earlier before we came on air, and that was which our listeners who may be thinking of transferring their allegiance from slow combustion engines to the electric sort of vehicle, things like how you went with getting a charging station in between the distance that your car would travel and travelling up hills. Tell us a little bit about that.
1: Yep. So the reason I wanted to get an electric car is because I like the sound of them. But as we know, you know, there's a reality is a reality check is necessary when you're sort of, particularly if you are idealizing something. And so getting it and having to manage the range of an electric car and the fact that, you know, running out of energy in an electric car is a way bigger problem than running out of petrol. It's not, you know, people can't bring you a sort of jerry can of electricity and pop it in your car. And
0: it's just a very long extension cord.
1: Very long. It was in some quiet dirt, quiet country road in the middle of the night with a flat
0: car. I guess you could carry a generator, I guess, couldn't you?
1: Yeah, you could.
0: In a truck or something.
1: Yeah. But I imagine it would just take forever to charge it up, given that it takes like 8 hours to charge it up from a domestic plug.
0: Right, right.
1: Charging it from a sort of a generator like that could you could get a bit of power.
0: How long does a fast charge like you at a petrol station take?
1: If you're the only one on the charger, this is one another thing I found out. If there's a number of chargers, you choose the one where you're the only person charging from it, because as soon as somebody else charges from that same charging box, the amount of charge halves. So if I managed to get a box and it was and it had a high charge rate, then I could charge from 20% to 90% in half an hour.
0: Okay, so enough to just basically go and have a cup of coffee or something where you were, or just sort of go for a bit of a walk and come back. But I mean, it's obviously quite a lot longer than just filling up a tank.
1: It is. It really changes the dynamic of a trip, and a trip gets longer.
0: Yeah,
1: and I hadn't fully adjusted to that, so I ended up traveling a little bit in the darkness, which I'd really prefer not to do, being of Central Australian sort of driving persuasion.
0: Indeed. And what sort of price is it to charge a electric vehicle?
1: Like $15, $20 or something like that.
0: Which gives you around
1: 200K or something.
0: 200K for $20.
1: Yeah.
0: $10 for 100K, so it's about $1 a K. So it's a lot cheaper than fuel.
1: Yeah, it is. And and another thing about the enforced sort of stops,
0: $1
1: so basically 10K. It means you stop every 2 or 3 hours and charge it for half an hour. And managing that, finding the right stations and stuff like that is a bit of an art form. And you find stations that are sort of like real gems. Like one stage off the Pacific Highway, I found a Telstra charge station which had 12 charges on it. And it's in a caravan park sort of off the road a little bit. And so there was no waiting there, and I got a really fast, good charge from it. But you end up having to manage the electrical component of it in that way, both in terms of checking your range and working out where you can fill up. And sometimes I was lucky so far. I didn't have to wait anywhere really. Like one place I pulled up and two guys were on and they were going to be on for a while. So I just checked my app and found another one and drove down to it and there was nobody there. So we're still at a point where electric cars aren't so omnipresent.
0: Yeah.
1: That it's be a problem, but it could be a real problem once the numbers, you know, get right up. And a whole lot more infrastructure is going to have to go out to complement the existing stuff.
0: But I also guess a little bit like a new opportunity for enterprise, we might find that these electric charge stations start up and their little cafe starts up, or a digital library, or a meeting greeting place, a yarning circle,
1: exactly.
0: Somewhere where people, while they're waiting for their car to charge, they talk story.
1: Yep,
0: which
1: that's a really good point, Chapel Jerry.
0: Because
1: setting up a passive one where you're not sort of, you know, where there's just light and somewhere to sit, and you can sort of, and it's out of the wind and out of the rain, ideally. where you can wait out whilst your charging happens. That would be a really good
0: way. Well, I imagine as time goes on, it goes from 2% to sort of 25% in the next decades or so, there'll be that sort of operation, enterprise, you know. Yeah.
1: Caravans will appear.
0: Yeah.
1: Like that place that I talked about with the 10 chargers.
0: Yeah.
1: That'll become popular because it's on the Pacific Highway once people know about it.
0: Yeah.
1: And, some guy will have a sort of coffee van there and he'll do a good business.
0: Indeed.
1: Once, as you say, their numbers get up to justify.
0: That's fabulous. And
1: another aspect of that stopping is once I got used to it, I used to look forward to it because I'd find a charger, then I'd plug the car in and then go for a walk to a park and do some yoga, do some stretches, you know, watch the river go past, you know, just really chill out, which I don't usually do when I drive. Usually I drive just to get there. But the enforced lengthy stops ended up being really good for my spirit.
0: Right. Well, that's good. That's good. I guess there'll be more and more people looking at the idea of taking on the electric vehicle as an alternative to the slow combustion engine as the price of fuel ever escalates and the scarcity of such. Mm. And I think, Donald Trump, by his own misfortune, if you like, because he dislikes immensely anything that's sort of created by wind or solar or anything that's renewable and prefers to drill baby drill and dig baby dig, by strangling the Strait of Hormuz, he's pushing people forward towards the taking up of electric cars, ironically.
1: Yep, into the arms of China, the biggest maker in the world.
0: That's right, indeed. Now, Maximus,
1: there's more to tell you about.
0: Okay,
1: just a couple more things, just because I know people who are interested in electric cars need to know a couple of things.
0: Okay.
1: One of which is I had to download 7 different apps in order to refuel my electric car. Like when you pull up at a charging station, it belongs to somebody. And there are at least seven different companies that sort of like own these charging stations in the zone where I was living, where I was moving through.
0: Mm.
1: And for each of them, you have to have an app in order to sort of tell the charging station to start charging and who to charge.
0: Oh.
1: So I had to download 7 apps and I had to put my credit card into 7 different places.
0: Okay. That's what you mean, right?
1: Yeah.
0: Right.
1: So, and if you don't know that, then when you first go to a charging station, you just look at it and go, what the fuck? You know,
0: so you can't just put your credit card in and pull it out? And
1: no.
0: Just, oh.
1: This is what people dream of.
0: Okay.
1: But the infrastructure behind that is very wide and expensive, and all these different companies that have to agree to how it works and stuff. But and some are moving that way. The NRMA have started putting tap and go sensors on their units, but they're a sort of one player and sort of a multiplayer field. So so that was another thing to know, is that you have to have a whole bunch of apps before you can travel and charge on the run.
0: Okay. Well, when you said that to me earlier, I was thinking that was because you had the. Because I've seen someone else and they showed me an app which showed like a schema of the roads where the charging stations are. But when you actually get to that charging station, you need a special app to be able to pay for the charge,
1: you
0: right?
1: Do.
0: Okay.
1: And that app, PlugShare, is the one he's talking about. There are some charging stations don't appear on PlugShare for some reason. I don't know whether they're too new or something like that, but each of those apps has got maps to their charging stations.
0: Mm.
1: And so I found sometimes it was useful to, if I couldn't find something on the PlugShare app, the one you're talking about, I'd look in the Telstra app and find a Telstra station that the PlugShare app was unaware of. And there is a level of management that you have to go, and unfortunately, PlugShare isn't comprehensive, so... Yeah, it's worth looking around to increase your options for getting charges.
0: And what about that other story that you were talking about going up a mountain? And what was that about?
1: That was a real new chum experience, I tell you. I made a series of mistakes there, which I'm glad to share. So it was raining so much and there was so much flooding on the coast that I decided to come. My journey ultimately took me up to inland from Byron Bay at a place called Bangalore, where I hung with my lovely relations up there. But coming back, I didn't want to go down the coast because of so much rain. It was like being underwater in some of those roads. Like, it just, all you could see ahead of you was that silver curtain that you get when you're driving, and you know, and just, and darkness, and it was just incredibly wet, really, really wet. So I decided to go inland instead and avoid the flooding areas. So from Grafton, I turned inland and went over the mountains heading towards Armidale. But unbeknownst to me, when you start driving up a long rise, like to go over the mountains there, to go over the Blue Mountains, the range, the car tells you how far you can go on your charge, and it estimates that from how far you've come so far. And so going up the mountain, suddenly my range went from 200K to, by the time I got to the top of the mountain, 80K. And Adelaide was 100K, Armidale was 100K away. So I was like, I thought, oh no, I'm up the creek without a paddle. And thought about how disastrous it would be to have a flat electric car on one of these backcountry roads. But luckily, I've had a look on my Telstra app, and it showed me a place, a caravan park, 30K off the road, where I could charge. So and that was within the range that I thought I had. So I drove down the mountain into this little valley, to this caravan park that had chargers on it. And but as I went down the mountain, the range kept getting longer and longer. It went from 80K to 100K and then to 120K. So I sort of realized it guesstimates your range based on your use. And it guesstimated how far Armidale would, how much charge I'd need if it was uphill all the way.
0: Yes, yes.
1: And so once it was downhill all the way, it charged. So I put a bit more energy into the car, but I wanted to try and get to Armidale before it got dark. Country roads in the dark and the rain. So I didn't fully charge it, which is another sort of flaw in my strategy. Another electric car guy told me, fully charge every time.
0: Yeah.
1: Because you don't know what's going to happen. But so then I got into my car, it wasn't fully charged. I drove up the hill to where I turned off the main road, and guess what? I was back to 80K and 100K to go.
0: Yeah,
1: oh
0: God.
1: But this time, because I'd been down the mountain,
0: yes.
1: I set off with a sense of maybe I am going to make it.
0: Yes,
1: and
0: yes,
1: I did. I made it with 20K to spare, right, or something like that.
0: Wow,
1: recharged.
0: What an electric car adventure.
1: Yeah, so things to note is that there are those environmental factors that'll change your prediction rating for how far the car thinks you can go. And you need a whole lot of different apps to make it work. And always guarantee the first time you use an app on a machine, it'll take longer to work out what's going on. But after that, it's pretty straightforward. You just turn up, click, choose this one, plug it in, off you go.
0: Yeah, great.
1: It just becomes a 5-minute job to sort of plug in, and then you can lock the car up and go for a walk.
0: Yeah, great. Oh, well, there you go.
1: So that's my experience.
0: The revolution is here.
1: Yeah, it was very cool. It was a cool car.
0: The electric revolution is with us.
1: Yes.
0: The dream that's been talked of for many, many years, from hybrid to full electric.
1: Oh, and another thing, I had an 80 kilowatt hour battery, which is biggish, on the biggish side, and it was just adequate.
0: Right.
1: So, yeah, like the bigger the battery, the better.
0: Yeah,
1: also I've take heard away that. From that adventure.
0: I've heard that. I've heard you can get 400 kilometer sort of batteries that are sort of at the high end of the market. And
1: I think it's worth paying more, particularly for, depends on what you, another thing is, like, it wouldn't be practical. It's practical, but it only just here. But it's super practical if you're an urban dweller. And like, so one friend I know who I was talking to down there, you meet people with electric cars when you drive an electric car too, and you end up chatting. And one guy had an old Leaf car.
0: Yeah.
1: But it would only do 100K between charges. The battery was getting a bit bad.
0: Yeah.
1: So it would only do 100K, but that was more than adequate for her because she used it to go to a job, do a bit, drive around a little bit, go home, and then charge it overnight. 100K range was no problem at all.
0: Yes, it's very dependent.
1: For an urban car.
0: Indeed, it's dependent on where you live and how you use the vehicle, I guess.
1: Yep, exactly.
0: All right. Well, that, Maximus, thank you for that and informing us of this dramatic change that's coming upon us and hopefully accelerating. Let's, as we always do, give out a shout-out, an obituary, to an extraordinary jazz musician, which I was a bit surprised when I mentioned his name to you earlier. You hadn't heard of a guy called Sonny Rollins, who died in May this year, just recently. He was 96 years old. He was one of the last of the great sort of jazz improvised genius saxophonists. And he had he was regarded by many as being one of the greatest sort of improvised saxophonists ever. He played with all the amazing greats in his youth. He was born in New York, and he's had, I think, his parents came from the Virgin Islands, and they were into Caribbean dance music, which always appealed to him. He grew up in Harlem. He had two elder siblings who studied classical music, but he had a sax-playing uncle who liked the blues and encouraged him to take up the saxophone. And he was, you know, during the period of the greats like Coleman Hawkins and Charlie Parker, they became his sort of mentors and influenced him. And then he started to play with some of the jazz greats like Thelonious Monk, the pianist, who actually lived in the same neighbourhood. And, you know, played with Miles Davis and all the great sort of jazz musicians of the 50s and 60s. And he loved songs, and apparently his love of songs was so extraordinary that he kept hundreds of tunes in his head. He was able to remember all these tunes just come out and play them. But this sort of knowledge of tunes that they say was triggers to his extraordinary spontaneous kind of nature and imagination and technique. They say that there was never two concerts that were the same because he was always improvising.
1: Yep.
0: He gained a worldwide audience in his later years to such an extent that he had no support act. He decided never to have a support act at his concerts. He'd carry an evening all on his own and just play for 2 hours without any need for support act.
1: Nice one.
0: Yeah, quite amazing. Now, he also, in the 60s, became a regular visitor to the UK. And during that time, he played in many different clubs with different bands from the UK, including in Soho. And he recorded the theme music for the film Alfie, which starred Michael Caine. His eccentricities also and flamboyance on saxophone stretched to his dress and behaviour. He often would take stage wearing raincoats or bush hats with dangling corks or entering the club from a taxi in the street already playing the first tune.
1: Late.
0: He took a sabbatical in the late 60s for about 5 years, and during which time he explored yoga and Buddhist philosophy on an extended journey into India and Japan. And it did not make him any less more the improviser, but he came back more as an open artist. And his reputation also as an incredible jazz saxophonist hit the rock mainstream with Charlie Watts, the drummer from the Rolling Stones, asking him to come and play on a Stone song, Waiting on a Friend, in 1981. So we'll play a couple of these songs.
1: Cool.
0: In 2010, on his 80th birthday, he was celebrated with a National Medal of Arts presented by Barack Obama. And in 2011, the former US President Bill Clinton gave an address for Rollins at the Kennedy Center's Institute, and declaring his music can bend your mind, it can break your heart, and it can make you laugh out loud. So let's have a little listen to Sonny Rollins. This is going to be something new for my esteemed co-host Aurelius, and possibly for others. Here is Sonny Rollins with the theme from Alfie. We'll start off with that one.

0: Well, we could continue playing that. It goes on for many, many more minutes, but we'll cut Sonny short there, and we'll play another one of his songs later on in the show, Maximus. But what an extraordinary saxophonist, and a tribute to someone that dedicated his entire life to an instrument and played with some of the greats of history. Now, I was talking to you earlier about another story I came across this week, which was about 80 years ago, with a filming of a movie called Bitter Springs, in which Aboriginal actors, about 100 plus, 130 they say, were brought down from the pitlands in South Australia to a little outback country town called Corn in 1949.
1: Oh, I was at Corn the other day.
0: There you go. And they were hired to be part of this feature film, but none of them had ever acted before. And they had to make up their own dialogue, which was in their own language, Pitjantjatjara. And it was, funnily enough, one of the first films, Maximus, to tell the story of Aboriginal land theft and displacement. Mm. Now, most of it, of what they were saying on film, was improvised in their own language. Mm. It did receive moderately good reviews at the time. But for the last 80 years, their words have remained more set dressing for the English language, which is spoken by the other actors, and never really been part of the story until now, because a group of linguists together with First Nations people from the APY lands have collaborated to subtitle the film and are hoping to screen a documentary and the translation version at future film festivals. And throughout May, Bitter Springs, in translation, the documentary about the film, was screened at the Corn Silo, which is...
1: Yeah, I've been there too, strangely.
0: There you go.
1: As they part shot of a movie on the side of a silo outside.
0: That's right. So as part of the state's history festival, it was all shot in May 1949 when a cast and crew of about 40 arrived in the small town to make the movie in a little place called Warren Gorge nearby. And they were joined by these 130 Anangu people who travelled for several days by train to arrive in Corn, where they'd erected tents for them to house them during the duration of the shoot. And an interpreter from the Aldeo mission, who was living with them, came with them, but none of them virtually spoke any English. And now, the interesting part now, Maximus, the translation sessions uncovered something else. The director of Bitter Springs, which depicts this land water rights tension between the fictitious Aboriginal tribe and the farmstead settlers, had explained the story to the Anangu actors with this translator from the Aldea mission. And in their improvised participation, the First Nations actors had concocted their own side of the story. Mm. And when we actually hear the richness of what the people say in their own language, the audience will be able to realise the most important thing. They speak up so strongly about their country, which is, you know, as you and I know, is something that is emboldened in their heart and spirit and mind. Mm. And it took the group 12 months to complete this particular translation. I'm talking, going back, this is the translation, not the movie. Mm. When they what they discovered was astonishing and culturally enriching for all the participants. And as some of the helpers from the APY land said, it was a window into the old people, their sense of humour and their way of doing things. And you can see there, Maximus, as you asked before, what they sort of looked like when they were...
1: It looks like it could have been filmed at the Telegraph Station 100 years ago.
0: Exactly. You know, incredibly strong and with it as far as their strength of culture, their strength of personality, strength of language and physical health as well. Look out for that one. The translation of Bitter Springs, a film that was created in 1949. Apparently it's coming on Netflix, you were saying.
1: Yeah, it's on Netflix. I don't know if that's a translated version, but it's certainly showing up on Netflix. So there's an interesting angle about that. So when the Aboriginal people were on set, the director wanted to pay the Aboriginal actor Henry Murdoch the same as the white actors, but the Department of Native Affairs refused, only granting him a regular allowance.
0: What, the white fellow?
1: The government said, no, you can't pay him as much as you as you're paying the white actor for this, the Aboriginal.
0: Oh, okay.
1: Aboriginal actor Henry Murdoch, who was playing a part in it.
0: Right, okay.
1: And also, interestingly, so the movie is about a conflict, but in the movie, the King family who got that station, who've been granted that station, you know, without any reference to the people who previously owned that country by the government. In the end of the movie, they make peace and sort of like that, and they work on the station together. But in the original script, the Kings massacred the Aboriginal people.
0: Mm.
1: But the film company said that was too big of a downer, and they wouldn't let that be the way it ended. So they came up with this fairy tale ending.
0: Well, indeed, it's a little bit like the way that there's been a deathly silence, the conspiracy of silence, as Henry Reynolds calls Australian Aboriginal history.
1: Well, that's right.
0: And the conflict on the frontier.
1: Yeah, this is one of those. I'm sure in reality it was much more likely to have ended in a massacre.
0: Mm.
1: But in this fairy tale Disney version, they will make friends.
0: Yeah. Which I guess in some cases there was the rare occasion where that sort of thing happened, and there was considerate, compassionate white pastoralists on the frontier who genuinely made connection with the people and they were able to live in some sort of coexistence as long as they were allowed to continue their hunter-gatherer ways and move as they did freely across the landscape. But unfortunately, that was not a very common thing.
1: Lucky it didn't end up the way it did. So at one stage, like, you know, how American movies used to have Native American speakers playing Indians and stuff like that, and they'd speak in language. And then at one stage, Navajo speakers listened to a John Wayne movie, and the Navajos were saying really solemnly, "Oh, Fatso seems to have constipation," and things like that. Their commentary was much more ribald than people thought.
0: Indeed.
1: So it's a good thing that the Aboriginal actors in this had a more serious take on what was going on.
0: I guess so, yeah, because they were just pulled out of the blue. I'm not sure what the sort of level of knowledge of the particular acting world was for a lot of those early actors, but I do think that some of those early North American Indian actors, whether they be Navajo or Arapaho or Sioux or whatever, I think they probably had a little bit more knowledge. These mob were probably just brought out from the APY lands and told you going, you know, jump in this train. And
1: when they arrived, there was nowhere for them to stay.
0: That's right.
1: They hadn't thought that through.
0: Yeah.
1: But one thing about traditional Aboriginal people is that they all have a really strong traditional of theatre, you know, the dancing and the singing.
0: Absolutely.
1: And the sort of like taking focus and enjoying that focus and sort of working it. And you've seen what sort
0: of, totally.
1: Yeah.
0: It's like cabaret.
1: Yeah, exactly. So like all those actors all would have come from a really like in a way.
0: Rich tradition.
1: Yeah, yep. A very much richer tradition than the average white fellow who maybe played charades as a kid but hasn't done anything like that since.
0: Yeah, indeed.
1: Unless their wife lures them into tango classes.
0: Well, indeed. Like some people I know.
1: Like some people we know.
0: But it's true, Maximus. I mean, I just feel so blessed that I was around early enough, you know, 30-plus years ago, to be involved in nightly sort of cabaret events where the men would sing and the women would dance, and then the men would dance and the women would sing, and the laughter would just fill the air.
1: One time there was this thing, the women were singing and this guy sort of danced out covered with festooned with different branches and stuff like that, but after a few steps he sort of called it off and he shouted at the women, and the women sort of all laughed, and then he went back behind the shelter thing, and he came back out again, and this time the women were singing really low, much more so atmospheric. He was like the director.
0: Yeah, right.
1: He was directing the music, and he did it by stopping halfway through the first, and just starting again.
0: Yeah, yeah. Well, I used to see that a lot, where they'd be doing dancing with kids, and the elders would be trying to show the kids, and they'd be other ones getting up and screaming at the kids and hitting them and going, "You got to do it proper way. You can't be mucking around, you know." Mm. And you've got to really focus.
1: Yeah, they'd be shaming the parents in that setting.
0: Well, that's right, and the grandparents who've taken it on, you know, absolutely.
1: That's their structure held people really tightly like that.
0: That's right, that's right.
1: That shame and sort of cultural obligations.
0: I really do feel privileged to have been not only at major events where there was like festivals with, I would say, 500 old people and from different sort of clan groups through the pitlands that included Yunkunjara, Nutajara, Nunganjara, Pitjantjara people, and they would set up a big dance ground which was huge, cleaned, so it was just an earth, and they'd have their headlights on of their vehicles.
1: Yeah. And after the dance, people would walk around looking at the tracks going, that was a good one. Mm. Oh, yeah, remember that?
0: Mm.
1: Like just the level of appreciation of the art form included the tracks.
0: Yeah,
1: of the
0: indeed,
1: people.
0: Indeed. Yeah, no, it's a wonderful. Yeah, I look forward to trying to see that. Bitter Springs, 1949, filmed in Corn. What an amazing opportunity to hear if we see the translated version. Mm. What the Alangu are actually thinking and saying. You know, and it's been sitting. In an archive for 80 years.
1: And hopefully it's not fatso's looking constipated.
0: Well, so indeed.
1: I remember one of the most vivid things from my experience in that line was getting painted up for some Walbury ceremonies.
0: Right.
1: And getting some of that kaku.
0: Red ochre.
1: So people were rubbing the stuff on my body. It was like almost purple red with these... Yep. Flinting sparkles.
0: Yeah, they say it's the highest level of bentonite of ochre in Australia.
1: What's bentonite? Is it sparkly stuff?
0: It's the richness that gives the richness of the colour. Oh, so they used to trade that particular from Karku.
1: And it feels nice on too.
0: It
1: feels great to get it all rubbed on and you feel beautiful. You're sparkly and stuff.
0: Indeed. Cool. I was lucky enough to be taken to Karku by some of the traditional elders. It's a mountain just behind Nirupi. And
1: flat,
0: they say
1: flat top mesa.
0: That's right. It's a flat top mesa, and they say that it's the longest continuous mine in the world.
1: Yeah,
0: tens of thousands of years.
1: People have been going into this hole in towards the top of the mesa.
0: Trading that all the way through to the Kimberley and down into the Murray River. And the word for red ochre in some of the tribes down the Murray River is actually karku.
1: Karku, oh right.
0: Yeah,
1: there
0: it's quite extraordinary. It's they say the highest quality. Red ochre in Australia comes from there.
1: It's very beautiful stuff.
0: Yeah, yeah. I sat at the base there with some of the elders and they sang songs and told stories. It was
1: at the top of the mesa.
0: Yeah, trading that all the way through to the Kimberley and down into the Murray River. And the word for red ochre in some of the tribes down the Murray River is actually karku.
1: Karku, oh right.
0: Yeah,
1: it's
0: quite extraordinary. It's, yeah, they say the highest quality red ochre in Australia comes from there.

0: As you and I have spoken several times in the past about the failure of the Australian people to realise the wish of our Indigenous brothers and sisters to have the yes referendum recognised, so that they get a place in the birth certificate of the nation.
1: People are still traumatised by
0: absolutely.
1: That. I went to a talk with Stan Grant when I was down in Canberra the other day, and he's still sort of like devastated by what happened, by that whole process, partly because he put himself forward
0: As a spokesperson.
1: As a yes guy.
0: Yeah, exactly.
1: Sort of, but I don't blame the Australian people for that. I blame the Labor government for rushing it. I think Aboriginal people are respected by the broader Aboriginal white community, but the problem was they were talking about changing the constitution without putting out enough information to know what that actually meant.
0: Well, that's what we're talking about.
1: Didn't vote against Aboriginal people. They voted against this rushed amendments to the constitution.
0: Well, that's, I guess, the crux of this particular story. It's about a story, a book that's been written by June Oscar, who's a former social justice commissioner. And when she was 53, she spoke to her half-brother for the first time because she was a stolen generation. And she was a Bunuba woman who grew up in the Kimberley in northwestern Australia. She spent years in the early days in a pastoral station like many. She roamed around the bush, learned traditional language and hunted. She was grounded in stories. She was grounded in that, you know, that learning, that intergenerational pass on from her grandmothers and grandfathers. But she also was passed down the whispers, as they call it, of the frontier violence, as we talked of just before, colonisation and massacre. Mm. Her grandmother just referred to it as the killing times, which is a similar story as when I lived up at Yulamu. They used to talk about the Coniston Massacre as the killing times.
1: Yeah, we had our own Gaza here.
0: That's right, indeed. Now, 64, June, she became an advocate, very strong advocate for the Aboriginal and Torres Strait Islander social justice, and she spent a life championing safety for women and girls, pushing self-determination around the country and especially around Fitzroy Crossing. Now, she's just released a book, and she has she led a landmark project called We Yani Yutangani, which brought together the voices of more than 2,000 Aboriginal and Torres Strait Islander women and girls. And this was to ensure their voices and solutions were brought to the forefront, and always calling for a seat at the table of Indigenous women and people to inform others who carry out the responsibility of institutions and systems that impact them. So as we know, many of those are all over Central Australia and all over Australia. Now, she's hoping that by doing something like that, this can transform what she calls the stagnating institutions that can be part of the change necessary. She says now is the time for truth-telling. And this is what you and I have been talking about all along. And if they'd taken that path, like the Desmond Tutu the truth-telling commission after the collapse of apartheid, it might have been a different story. But you never know. I mean, those sorts of things, where they get aired and who listens to it is the big question. I guess it's got to be really well broadcast across all media and not just on ABC or SBS, because there's only a small pocket of the population who watch those sort of things. It's got to be on 7, 9 and 10 and the major sort of radio stations. Absolutely, and all the social media platforms. So she's saying that there's an opportunity for engagement and discussion now, even though everyone was, as you say, depressed and they felt so polarised by the loss of the yes referendum. Mm. But she argues that the political timeline on the referendum was too short and more time now has to be allowed for a different outcome, and she's got hope that about moving forward and deeper understanding for the shared histories. So let's hope that something like that does happen, Maximus, because you and I talk about it regularly.
1: Yes. So in the spirit of talking these revolutionary things...
0: Yes.
1: I'd like to play a song. It's The Revolution Will Not Be Televised by Gil Scott-Heron.
0: Indeed. We've played this one before.

0: Oh, there it is. The revolution, Maximus. It will not be televised, is what they're saying.
1: And it will not go better with Coke.
0: That's right. And
1: revolution is on us, Jabal Jerry.
0: Well, indeed. It's the electric car revolution, as we started our shows with us.
1: It's a whole lot of small revolutions that are happening.
0: Absolutely.
1: The revolution isn't going to be blood in the streets and people marching. It's going to be people changing their behaviour.
0: Indeed.
1: And voting differently, spending differently, thinking differently.
0: And interestingly enough, I think that the Pauline Hanson phenomena of One Nation is exposing the undertone of the racist nature of Australians.
1: Not of Australians, just of some small subset of Australians.
0: I was going to qualify that, a subset of Australians, about 20%.
1: And it's good that Pauline's there because they need that pressure release.
0: They do need that pressure release. It's actually a good thing because it magnifies all the prejudices that have been an undercurrent for so long, and people can actually see it out loud.
1: Yeah.
0: And they're already starting to stumble over themselves with their housing policy they just released the other day, which claimed that they were going to repossess houses that were bought by non-citizens who were permanent residents.
1: And the research indicates that the number of houses owned by people who are overseas is 0.002%.
0: Oh, no, it's totally insignificant.
1: Insignificant.
0: It is.
1: It's another sort of racist illusion.
0: It is, Maximus.
1: You know, Chinese people are buying all the houses and that's the problem.
0: Indeed. Well, we have to go, sadly. I mean, we could go on as we always could.
1: We always go on.
0: And we'll see you next week. It's been 2 weeks I haven't been actually here. I only had one show while you weren't here, Maximus.
1: Excuse you. Sorry with not being
0: there. Yeah, indeed.
1: I would have jealoused anybody else.
0: Well,
1: anyway.
0: That's true.
1: It's dangerous.
0: But please enjoy your weekend. It's a beautiful weekend. It's a long weekend and people are actually down on
1: thinking.
0: The fink. Yeah,
1: yes.
0: So we'll be back next week with another version of Down the Rabbit Hole. Until then, have a fabulous long weekend and we'll see you again next Saturday. So bye for now.
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0: Good afternoon. You're tuning into Keeping the Score on ACCC. It's a lovely, lovely Saturday. And yeah, it's been a pretty crap week.
1: Yeah, it's been a big week for all of us.
0: But we're lifting the spirits today.
2: I mean,
0: maybe
2: it's
0: trying.
2: Think Day. It's bloody Think Day.
1: Yeah.
2: Tomorrow morning. And I was always, anti-think, kind of, because it's expensive for the hospital. I get scared that people are going to hurt themselves. And then I saw some of those lads do those big jumps the other night, and I am 100% think forward. I'm getting finkered this weekend. I'm going to get finkered. I'm just obsessed with them. They put their bodies on the line so we can have our heart rates going up. I'm just so impressed.
1: She's sitting here now on an IV drip, just getting ready to go.
2: Yeah, like you said, Nelly, it's been one of those weeks where the good old world's been trying to drag you down.
0: Yeah.
2: And then you see one lad on a bike do a massive jump.
0: I know, it lifts
2: your
0: spirits.
2: Goodness gracious. Just madness. I've been getting most of my joy from doing extremely menial tasks this week.
0: Mm. Brushing your teeth.
2: Oh, I love it.
1: Yeah. Reading a book. Raking up some leaves.
2: Things like that.
0: Brushing napping. My hair.
2: I spent, I think, 15 minutes this morning just
1: flossing.
2: I'm obsessed. It's bad for the environment, but I love those little floss that are on a kind of sticky thing. Do you know them?
1: Yeah, like a little harp.
2: They look like a little harp. Yes, they look.
0: Not the one that looks like a little chimney sweep.
2: Okay, yours is the pipe cleaner chimney
0: pipe
2: sweep. Yeah, yeah, yeah. They were popular in the.
1: Never.
2: This is the one that looks like a obscure violin bow.
0: Yes.
1: Yeah.
2: And boy, there is nothing more satiating than staring into nothingness, dissociating, and flossing your little fangs. Like, call in if you've got anything that makes you happier than that.
0: Have you found anything really strange between your teeth? Like, if you haven't flossed in a few months.
2: I'm not at liberty to answer that without my legal support.

0: Can someone please read me my star signs, but I only want a positive take.
1: I think Sophie can do it, but she's got a whole tub of three olive dip that she might need to floss out of her teeth first.
2: it's the most more thing. What star
0: I'm in Gemini.
2: Oh, yeah.
0: You're double Gemini.
1: Strong red flag there.
2: Ooh, oh, my God. The once-in-a-lifetime presence of Uranus in your sign is a big deal for the global community.
0: The global community.
2: That's madness. And for you personally, it helps you close chapters that are over to open up space for a personal reboot. So use this vibrant time to explore the direction you want to take in the year ahead. Do you know what annoys me about that? It says there's a once-in-a-lifetime presence of Uranus in your sign. It's a big deal for the global community.
0: Yeah, like...
2: The whole thing with a horoscope is it's like it's supposed to be specific to your people.
0: Am I meant to get a Brazilian or something?
2: Mm-hmm.
1: Maybe. And then
2: you have to get a Brazilian, but you leave one strip of hair, but I'm not telling you where. Diagon Alley. Flu powder. Oh, God. So I actually
1: we could go to my horoscope, but I don't think it'll be as exciting as that.
2: Yeah. I have to admit, these are the most vague horoscopes I've ever read, I reckon.
0: Yeah.
2: Someone said to me the other day, no word of a lie, looked me in the eyes and said, "You've got a quiet silence within you."
1: Ooh.
2: And I said, "What do you mean by that? Because I get the feeling that you don't even know what you mean by that." And she was like,
0: "A quiet think silence. About it.
2: Like you have a
0: quiet.
2: Oh, no, you
0: silence.
2: Have a strong silence within
0: like
2: you.
0: A quiet silence.
2: Well, yeah, that's a tautology.
1: Oh,
2: clever. No, but like, just saying something really vague to someone is so powerful. Because I've thought about it for days. Mm. Not in a way that I'm like, wow, she read me in filth, but more so just like, what a fun thing to say to someone. Just something that's completely vague. You think that you're saying something, like.
0: You have a strong silence
2: within you.
1: I think it means that the silence
0: you're
1: within
0: dead
1: you,
0: inside.
1: Like, no, I think it means the silence within you has like power.
2: No. This is the beauty of it. They have no idea what they were saying.
1: Okay,
2: like a star sign, and then. It's the sort of thing where you go away and you think about it. You're like, oh, I wonder what they meant. They were flippity floppity, didn't even know. They just said these words in like quick succession.
0: Away. Mm.
2: Yeah, it's just been like, you have got a carousel within you that people want to ride. And you're just like, cool. Like, it means absolutely nothing. But it's the sort of thing where you lie in bed at night and you go, yeah. Oh, no, actually, do you know what?
0: Who would be on your carousel?
1: I want to be the cockerel.
2: You just want to say the word cock. Okay, so in each break I'm going to be saying a star sign and a really poignant statement.
0: Yeah.
2: Like, you've got a strong silence.
0: Wait, can you remind me what my poignant statement is?
2: I said to you that you've got a carousel within you.
0: I've got a carousel within me.
2: Carousel.
0: A carousel.
2: Shopping centre.
0: A shopping centre.
2: Inside you.
1: Westfield.
2: And I'd love to go to that food court. Enjoy some music.

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Hope you're enjoying this week's eccentric mix of desert race, sexual bonanza.

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1: We hope you've enjoyed our depressing playlist for Saturday, and yes.
2: It's helped us overcome depression.
3: I think I'm cured.
1: Yeah. I think I'm cured.
3: And I don't like short dick.
2: Yeah. And I hope we have a horny weekend.
1: Yeah.
3: Mommy's and getting finkered.
1: I'm so happy that I know I have a worldwide Uranus.
3: She's global.
1: That's right. Global Uranus.
3: Global Uranus.
2: Viral. 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
4: 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What I just said in Polish, I introduced myself as Anna with my born name, which is Drzewiecka, and my married name, which is Anna Sheridan. I was born in Kraków in Poland. I came to Australia in 1982 as a political refugee after Solidarity and I left just a few weeks before martial law was declared in Poland. For the first few years I lived in Sydney and then with my then husband, who was an anthropologist by profession, we came to Alice Springs. He's got a job with Aboriginal Areas Protection Authority. And all of a sudden, I found myself in a small town in the middle of nowhere. Never ever before I lived in a small town, and it was a little bit of a shock. For the first year, I was looking for places to hate and for things to hate. I was thinking, this place is not even good enough to have a paper published every day, but paper comes twice a week. And then, when I got my first job and I started driving to work, something happened, and it was a very defining moment. I remember that moment very vividly. I was driving behind another car, and that car stopped all of a sudden. And I stopped behind that car, and I realized that the person who was driving spotted someone he or she knew, and they had a little chat. And I waited behind, and somebody behind me, and we all waited patiently. And I thought, if it was Sydney, or if it was Krakow, or if it was somewhere else, people would honk and scream and curse. And here everybody smiled, and it was fine. And I thought, oh! And that was the time, that was like a turning point for me, and I decided that I'm going to get to know this place and get to like it. And that was almost 25 years ago, and I'm still here. And my ex-husband lives in Darwin now. I stayed behind and I still like it there. One and only similarity is that people walk on two legs. Everything is different, but it doesn't really matter. It's also a question of attitude, I think. I came sort of by choice to Australia, not really by choice because not many countries were taking refugees at the time I was coming here. But I think it's, in all fairness, I have to live with the people I chosen to live with and not in some kind of enclosed community. And Australia always treated me so well and was always so good to me that it's only fair that I will like it. So right now, I've got good friends, I've got good work. I am really grateful for what I have here. I like the size of this community. It's not too small to be stifling. It's not too big where you are lost and anonymous. It's just the right size to find whatever interests you have. I am not saying that everything is easy. There is no such place anywhere in the world where everything would be easy, unless when you die and go to heaven, if you believe in such thing. I am not so sure about that. So it's really, it's all a question of attitude. I mean, hard things can be easy if you've got the right frame of mind. And I think I will just stick around for a little bit longer and see how it goes.
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Yo, yo, yo, this is your boy Showtime, all from Catherine, and I'm here to shout out to all my family back at Catherine and at Yarra College. Shout out to the Yarra boys and girls, and I hope you guys like the song we're going to play next, and yeah.

0: Many voices, one place.
1: My name's Lou. I've just moved to Alice Springs from Sydney about a month ago. And I came up here because my partner got offered a job at Karma Music. But I've spent a lot of time here traveling through over the last few years. And ever since the first time I came to Alice, I just got a really great sense for the place. I liked the small community nature of it and the expansive desert that surrounds it and the interesting, bizarre and quirky people that I came across and the dynamic cross-cultural interactions that happen as you're wandering down the streets. And it has always captured my imagination. So the first really good opportunity we got to move out here, I jumped on and just wanted to make it happen. When I was living in Sydney, I was part of a really dynamic underground arts and music scene. All my friends live in warehouses in the suburb of Marrickville, and there's this really active grassroots community that put on events and arts and are coming up with quirky ways to engage with public space. And when I came out to Alice, I noticed that a lot of people who have really similar values and interests have all congregated out here. A lot of them, like me, have come out from the East Coast and have had experience in these similar communities. And so there's this real vibrant mishmash of people who want to play music and dance in the desert and be creative in with their arts practices. And that familiarity really struck me. It's strange that moving from such a big city to a small town hasn't been much of a cultural shift in that sense, because there are so many like-minded people out here.
0: Many Voices, One Place is produced by ACCC Community Radio with the support of the Community Broadcasting Foundation. Series producer, Kelly Lee Hickey. 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

our territory. What does it mean to be a territorian? What images does it conjure up for you? How do we see ourselves? And how do the others see us? How would we like to be in the future?

0: I'm Christy Schubert. I have lived in the Territory since 2005, so that's 11 years now. And I've lived in Alice Springs during that time, and I've also lived in Darwin, and I've done work in various remote communities in that time. And I have travelled up and down that highway between Alice Springs and Darwin more times than I can count. And from Darwin to Alice Springs, I've come right back as well. So I have seen that stretch and the great expanse of this territory. My grandmother worked out here for a long time in Hermannsburg. And my mother was born in Alice Springs, and I didn't live here in the Territory until 2005. But when I got here, I felt instantly at home. And I sometimes wonder what that's about, but I think it's about the immediacy of the place. It's raw beauty, the connections of the community, and the fact that it's just raw and real and gutsy and a good place to live and to do the things that I'm passionate about. But what does the Territory look like from the outside? I think it's a great question. The Crocs. It looks like Crocs. It looks like the top end. And I'm still astounded, after having lived in Darwin, how many people refer to the Territory and plans they have for the Territory and programs for the Territory, which absolutely do not include anybody beyond the Berrima Line. And that's astounding, because there's a lot of space beyond the Berrima Line, all the way to the borders of South Australia, Western Australia and Queensland. And us who live here, we are Territorians too, and we don't have any crocodiles and we don't go fishing. So that's not us. And yes, Territorians, we do drink a lot compared to the rest of the country, but that's not all we do. We have such a strong arts community. We have such a strong community that fights for social justice. We have an Indigenous community who are deeply varied in their expressions and in what they do. You know, there's no one image there either. And I think that the limited construct that's being pumped out makes us... It's a little bit just Crocodile Dundee lives on in an outback pub. And there's so much more to us. We're actually quite intelligent, articulate, many of us, and creative as well. Image could certainly use some broadening, and I don't think that would be at all damaging to the tourist industry. I think it would help people realise that there's a breadth of experience they can have when they come here, that they can connect with an arts community that has a richness that is at least on par with the rest of the country, and in fact has a lot of unique qualities for its remoteness and the kind of cultural experiences we have here, which you just can't access from the metropolitan areas on the coast. So I think that could be really celebrated. But I also think we could celebrate the social dynamic that we have in the Territory and it's in all its complexities. Those things are not something you can truly understand from the more eastern parts and the more urban parts of Australia. The uniqueness of our social setup here is... I'm stuck for words because it's its own thing. It's its own dynamic and you really do have to experience it to connect with what it means to be amongst the cultural diversity that we have in the Territory. So I think that those things are connection and harmony with one another of celebrating the rich cultural diversity and the rich cultural expressions that we have here could be strongly part of the Territory's image.
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0: Ang pangunahing pangangalagang pangkalusugan ay ang unang serbisyong pangkalusugan na pinupuntahan natin para sa pangangalagang pangkalusugan. 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

0: Everyone belongs. Many voices, one frequency on ACCC Radio. What does belonging mean to you?
1: Ang ibig sabihin ng belongingness sa akin ay ang pagtanggap sa kung sino ako at kung saan ako nagmulang bansa. 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Bagkos, tratratuhin ako ng pantay. Belongingness means to me is being able to be accepted for being who I am and where I came from. That despite my cultural differences, appearance, and beliefs, I will not be judged or discriminated, being able to be treated equally.

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1: Sa tuwing nakakakilala ako ng mga baguhan sa bayan, kapwa Pilipino kuman o taga-ibang bansa, ay nagiging palakaibigan ako sa kanila. 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Every time I meet people who are new in town, whether they are from the same country Philippines like mine or from the other country, I am being friendly to them. I'm telling them the important information they need to know, like where they can ask for help, like Multicultural Community Services of Central Australia. And this is Sherry from Filipino Community in Alice Springs.

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The soundtrack was made by Katanga Junior.

0: Hello, this is Tobias Hume. I'd like to give a shout out to all my boys back at URA. Stay in class, work hard, especially you little ones. And you're listening to ACCC 102.1 FM.
1: Nice.

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0: everyone belongs. Many voices, one frequency on ACCC radio. 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
1: Tae aram dae tetu ban pika rob enjol chi krom yang mai dae jumpu nea. 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We are count into group or member. 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

0: Na primary health care e ma tiny winga ravini mbula and then thou lay low reikina and nangona and then thou tavi mate. E levu na primary health care services e Alice Springs, mebakana GP, urgent care clinic, vuniwai, labenga ravi kemini na marama, runiwa klubeni, ke vuniwai, dove dhavumbati. 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

Hayato with the Warumbi Band, the story of our ancestors still loving us and showing us the way to our country. That was by the Warumbi Band, who were formed in 1980 out of Papunya in the Northern Territory. They were named after a sacred honey ant dreaming site just outside of the town. You're listening to Yarning Country, live and deadly. Always was, always will be Aboriginal land coming at you on Kaurna land. Much love to all the family out there. I hope you're having a great evening and you've had a great week. Right now I'm going to head off into the bush. We're going to play some Upakacha. This is Irinti Nayapaya. And you're listening to Chris C on Yarning Country.

You were just listening to Magnetic, and that was Dan Sultan. Before that, we had the Black Rock Band with If It Was Me, starting those tracks off with Apakacha with Imiti Nanyapaya. You're listening to Chris C. This is Yarning Country, and I am rusty. I am so rusty. It has been absolutely ages. Well, it's been 1 week since I've been back on the air, but I am still so, so very, very nervous. They say it's just like getting on a bike, but I've just got on a bike this week, and it ain't just like getting on a bike. Well, sort of, like if the bike's going down a really treacherous trail and there's rocks and snakes and all sorts of things that can catch you and bite you. Yeah, radio, live radio is a little bit like that. Right now I'm going to play a brand new track from Marlon X Ruller. Now, Marlon X Ruller is a duo, and that is Marlon Motlop from Port Adelaide, what's his brother's name there? MC Rulla Calamansel. And they got together when they were playing footy at Glenelg. What a great local Adelaide story that is, hey? Got together, love music, and performing together, doing some really great things. I hope you like this. This is called Trauma Patient. My name's Chris C, and you're listening to Yarnin Country. Keep it real deadly. Oh, yeah.

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You were just listening to So If We Could, and that was Zachariah Fielding. And Zachariah Fielding is one half of the duo Electric Feels. The other half is Michael Ross, obviously. Before that, we had When I Was Young by Books Kid, starting those tracks off with trauma patient Marlon X Ruller. My name's Chris C. This is Yarning Country. I hope you've had a really good week. I can't believe we are over the halfway mark of another Yardie Country. It just flies by. I've been having a good week. I've worked out the thing about like weekdays is the work gets in the way. Once you get work out of the way, everything gets better. I mean, you can wake up later. You can go to the beach instead of work. You can have a walk instead of having a meeting. You can have a run instead of checking your emails. And I tell you what, it is the secret to a happy existence. What I also really love to do is dance. And this is Radical Sun with Let's Dance. Keep it deadly. Keep it real. Keep it right here on Yarning Country with me, Chris C, your host.

King Brown, that is Barker. And before that, we had Radical Son with Let's Dance. A little side note, Radical Son is now the lead singer of Blackfire. Blackfire were playing, they are still playing to these days and still doing some great things. So check them out. Look them up online. I have got some of their music somewhere. I will try and source some for you. Maybe next week, hey? So you're listening to Chrissy. This is Yarn and Country. Well, we're getting closer and closer to the end of another show. And right now, I heard this a little bit earlier today, and I really loved it. I'm not really sure how to spell it. It does come with an explicit warning. And, you know, I don't actually swear very much myself, but there's something about swearing that I really like. I don't know if I can say that. Am I allowed to say I really quite like swearing? I think there's something that swearing gives us that other words in English don't give us. So anyway, Janaba. I think this is Janaba. This is Don't Really Care by Janaba.

And you're listening to Chris C. This is Yarn and Country, and we're getting to the end of another show. I always don't know, when it comes to the end of the show, live radio, we've got my brother boy out there just ready to come on with deadly beats, and you know, you never know. Like, I'm trying to make sure that I give him enough time to get everything ready, and you know, you want to be, you know, it's we're all a big family here in community radio, and if you want to get involved in community radio, do it. Yeah, get in contact with Radio Adelaide or, you know, your local community radio, maybe ACCC in the bush there, Alice Springs. Right now, I'm going to play About These Demons by Jimbler, Larrakia Man.

about these demons. Well, I care. I definitely care. I've got my own demons I've been trying to keep at bay. I think we've all got our own demons. And, how do we do it? We just got to find our happy space. We've got to find our happy place and always keep going back to that happy place. Music plays a really important part in my happy place. And I'm very happy to be back here doing Yarning Country for all of you. 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

0MC. I know sometimes you go through a hard time, but you know there's always a light at the end of the tunnel. Rest in peace, Dista. Rest in peace, Aches. Rest in peace, Stephen. And rest in peace to my boy, Matty Harris.

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1: Yo, it's your boy Tobias here, and back at it again at 8CCC. Shout out to my boys back at URI and the girls, you know, stay at school, work hard, don't listen to the bad ones. You know, stay in class, make your parents proud. Good luck.

Hey, this is Flo. A big shout out to Urara College and my five girls on the bus, Deanna, Grace, Vakisha, Frederica and Serena, and especially the main man, Big T. You're listening to 8CCC. Peace.

0: 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This is Kyle Schilling.
1: Hi, I'm Janita Duncan.
0: And we're from NASA Dance College. We're here in Tennant Creek teaching young youth some deadly hip-hop and contemporary moves, and you're tuned in to 8CCC.
2: My name is Jared. 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

The song is about Big O' Bay Road, the worst road you could ever travel, darling. 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
1: 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This is Tobias, and I want to give a shout out to my Aurora mob. 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

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And same time I'm learning with Reese, my collaboration course for 8 weeks, me and Michelle. Yeah, I like it here, just helping people with disabilities and the things that they need. 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
1: Yo, what up? It's your boy Greg Minicom from T Island, streaming live at ACCC. Big shout out to my boys at Gerald College, and big shout out to my family back at T Island, Wave Hill, and Kesson. 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

0: 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I work with the Aboriginal Interpreter Service in the Tennant Creek office, and I'm currently in the studio of 8CCC.
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1: Buongiorno, this is Ricky. You're on ACCC. Keep on listening to this spectacular show.

It's like, oh, bass. Cool. You know how you make the bass better? Crank the bass up. Yeah. You know how you make the kick drum better? Crank the bass up. And it's like, no, not really.

Custodians and residents of Mbantwa Alice Springs invite you to the Closed Pine Gap Sacred Land Back Convergence. Come and participate in 3 days of workshops, discussion, connecting, and peaceful protest in July 2026. We are inviting individuals and groups from peace and anti-militarist movements around the continent to converge on Arunda lands this July for 3 days of workshops, panels and actions, weaving together threads of anti-militarism and decolonial movements. We're coming together to say close Pine Gap, end the US alliance and sacred land back. Pine Gap is built on stolen sacred land. The facility's involvement in war crimes, surveillance and genocide make Australia an accomplice in the crimes of the US. The event has 3 days of scheduled activities on the 18th to the 20th of July. Visit our website at closedpinegap.org.au for further details and to register. We look forward to seeing you at the Closed Pine Gap Sacred Land Back Convergence in July. 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

0: journey through the cosmos. 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
1: Maybe just how many times can we say that in different ways?
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0: All right, let's just publish this thing. 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
1: 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Come on. Thank you. The sounds of now.
2: 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It's S. Evans and Big T. Back at it again. I'd like to give a shout out to my family back at Butler. I'd like to give a shout out to my boys, the Butler Thunders. Yeah, let's get it, boys! 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

Yo, what up, Alice Springs? This is Tobias Hume at ACCC. Just love to give a shout out to my family back in Catherine. Stay strong till I get back. Another shout out to my fam in back at UR College. Stay strong, make strong choices, work hard, and be respectful, and most of all, have fun.

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0: 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It is lit.
1: We launch into another weekend. This is Fusion with Matt Byrne here in Australia. The show now goes global. We've got a whole bunch of streaming partners out there. Vibe Nation, Liquid Radio, Top Riz Radio in London, WMR, Radio Chaos. Hello, guys. How are you? And also Tune One, Ozmix Radio in Melbourne, Australia. Also take our show too. It's another week of brand new releases and a couple of sneaky mashups. And there's some fantastic music this hour. We've got a brand new one from James Hype. He is one of the best DJs going around right now. He's a demon on the decks. I've got his new one called Be Mine. Hugo and also Salto is coming up. Jam Bam Bam. Also Technotronic, new versions of Pump Up the Jam. I've also got Groove Armada, their new house thing called Love's Theme. Zoe Badwee from Australia. They've done a redo of Release Me, and the original producers, TV Rock, are back with that one as well. And we've got Barton coming up for you as well, which is a Tiffany cover. Think We're Alone Now. There's some good main room commercial dance coming up this hour on Fusion. We're going to kick it off with Aussie DJ Dom Dollar with Pure Tone. The original Addicted to Bass came out in the late 90s and he's redone it, and it's been massive on the festival scene. This is huge. Addicted to Bass. Matt Byrne on the decks for

A fusion dance classic, Technotronic with Ya Kid K is the one that has pumped up the jam. New versions of that. I've got Hugel coming up, brand new James Hype, Dasher, and Avicii kind of mashup of Austin, done by BRDY too. 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

Up the Pussycat Doll song, don't you? That's the Colin Jay remix on Fusion. Hi, it's Matt Byrne on the decks with Cobra Starship and Knock 2 coming up. Brand new house from Groove Armada, Zoe Badwe, and also Barton, Think We're Alone Now. Also a mashup of Robin S and Drake is on the way for you as well, as we just mix it up with a whole bunch of new remix. Felix, Jay, and also Cascada.

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We make and produce this show here in the Northern Territory. Hi, it is Matt, back into more beats. Let's go.

running through the electronic dance music right across the world. Thank you for having us on this weekend. It is Matt Byrne. You can get this show and all the others on mixcloud.com/Matt Byrne. It's MATTBERIN. Say hello to us anytime. There's also a Facebook page as well. Just do a search for Matt Byrne Fusion and you're there. We link in all the shows, all the DJ sets, all the guests, and also all the dance radio show gossip.

it's Matt. This is Fusion, and a Fusion guest mix across the country is going to kick off the show. And this hour, now, we're going to do Panos Liassi. Now, that name might not ring a bell. That's on his driver's license. This guy's had so many different types of kind of brand names. It's ridiculous. I'll run through them very soon. I'm pretty sure I've interviewed Panos a few times in the day as well. He started DJing 15 years old. He kicked off his career as a DJ, songwriter, producer, and remixer. Now, in the 90s, he was part of the dance group, one of my first 12-inch records, A Homeboy, A Hippie, and The Funky Dread. He's also in a band called Project One in those early days of house, jungle, and drum and bass. Panos became the name behind Amen UK. They had some hits, Defunk, A vs. B, Rated PG, London Fiesta, got a few of their 12 inches in the back crate as well. And he had top 10 hits with Passion, Ripped in 2 Minutes, Lover with Rachel McFarlane, Angel in My Heart, and Pleasure Love as well. There's some good names there and some good music. He loves his house music. This is a Fusion guest mix from DJ legend Panos Liassi on Fusion. Can't wait to get this.

The Aussie Night of the Day is A versus B, Amen UK, Defunk, La La Land, London Fiesta, and a whole lot more. One of my favourite names of his was a homeboy, a hippie, and a funky dread. This guy pioneered dance music, and he is so super cool. Panos Liassi, a fusion guest mix tonight.

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The hugs with friends and people that we loved, all these things that we took for granted, we've lost dancing.

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Do we have a massive international guest for you? It's quite heavy. We've got Ferry Corsten. He's coming up. He's a Dutch DJ, record producer, remixer. He's been doing it for years. Known for his production work on a whole bunch of trance tracks from the 90s and the 2000s under a whole bunch of different names, including System F, Moon Man, Pulp Victim, and also Gorilla as well. Back in the noughties, he was one of the biggest international DJs going around. He had this song in 03 that I used to smash every single gig. It was from his own name album, Right of Way. It had a song on it called Rock Your Body Rock. It was nominated for Best Video at 04's TMF Dutch MTV Music Awards. The album actually spawned three singles, Punk, another great song he used to play, and also It's Time. But Rock Your Body Rock was voted one of the biggest hits ever in Europe back in 03-04. He also went on to remix stuff for Stonebridge and also remixed Duran Duran's single Sunrise. He has way too many creds to list. We'll try and run through some of them in the mix. He is coming to Australia as part of the Tribe Festival. That is happening November 1, 2 and 3. There's also a Perth gig for Tribes Festival as well. He's doing these shows with another legend, Marcus Schultz. Some of the latest stuff that Ferry Corsten has actually released. Connect was an album of trance, progressive house and breakbeat. No one does breakbeat anymore, except Ferry. We've got an exclusive mix right now. Ferry Corsten on Fusion right across Australia. Also now heard in London, Ireland and also Scotland. Let's

guy's been doing it since the 90s. He was originally a trance DJ, but now he does it all. Trance, progressive house, doesn't mind dabbling around in breakbeat as well. His name is Ferry Cortston, and he's our Fusion guest mix tonight.

Harry Cordston is our special guest on Fusion tonight, constantly ranked among DJ Magazine's top 100 DJ, especially through top 5 in 04 and 05, top 10 in 06 and 08, and most recently top 100 in 2024. This guy is a master of production and a master of big festival gigs. Ferry Cordston is our Fusion guest mix.

called Connect, and it is a smashing of trance, progressive house and breakbeat. Ferry Cordson is coming to Australia on the Tribes Festival. November 1, 2 and 3. There's also a Perth gig coming up as well. He's playing with Marcus Schultz. We've got Ferry Cordson on the decks tonight. A fusion

In recent years, Ferry Corsten kind of dabbles around in still trance, but he's more of a progressive house DJ, and he doesn't mind a little bit of breakbeat. He also hosts his own weekly radio show as well. Go and search for that. It's a terrific show. And Ferry Corsten is coming to Australia in November for Tribes Festival with Marcus Schultz. Some great beats here. Ferry Corsten, international DJ, our Fusion guest mix.

last album was called Connect, and it is a smashing of trance, progressive house, and breakbeat. Ferry Cortson is coming to Australia on the Tribes Festival, November 1, 2, and 3. There's also a Perth gig coming up as well. He's playing with Marcus Schultz.

guy's been doing it since the 90s. He was originally a trance DJ, but now he does it all. Trance, progressive house, doesn't mind dabbling around in breakbeat as well. His name is Ferry Cordston, and he's our fusion guest mix tonight.

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6: Smithy came in from the station and scrub. It's been over 12 months since he's drank in a pub. His taste buds were calling for a beer. His throat was dry from the bull dust. In the pocket of his old shirt, he had a big check to bust. So he quickly stepped it out towards the Tennant Creek pub. He brushed off the dust and flies and gave weary eyes a rub. The Jackson's bar was shut, but there was no takeaway. Smithy didn't know about our thirsty Thursday. Then he walked in to the Fay Lewis Lounge. He pressed up to the bar. He ordered one round. Slim sang on the jukebox a song called Woo Bullock Woo. While Smithy watching cattle out night, he sang that old ballad too. While Smithy sat there enjoying those cold beers, his memory took him back to his golden years when he was boss drover, driving bullocks down the Murrinjoy track, where the day was long and dusty, the night was cold and black. Oh, Mother Nature gave him hell. Winter rain had set in. Men, horses and bullocks were soaked to their skin. When those bullocks did rush, the dead it would wake. It shook the earth like the Tennant earthquake. He could ride a rough horse like a cat on his feet. In a bare-knuckle fight, he was a hard man to beat. If Smithy could turn back hand of time, he would do it all again. But it's only in his dreams now he hear the bell and hobble chain. Smithy's he's retired in an outback mining town. When he tells his droving stories, his mates and me, we just hang around. Smithy drank down his last drop. Then he got up and shouted the boys another round. Then he walked out through the door of the Fay Lewis Lounge.

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0: G'day, my name's Martin and you're listening to ACCC. 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

0: Many voices, one place.
1: Jackson Wilson Young, born in Melbourne. I moved with my dad when I was 11 years old. He applied for a job up here. He wanted to get away from the city, so we moved up here. I lived here for 6 years, and I moved back to Melbourne. Been there for about a year or so now, and come back to Tennant Creek for the Golden Nugget. The Golden Nugget is a very special tournament in Darts Australia. You win, you get a gold nugget, obviously, a lot of money. I made semi-finals last year, hoping to do better this year. As soon as I moved up here, I came to this club, the Memorial Club in Tennant Creek, and there was a few guys here, and I asked if I could throw some darts. And one of the blokes named Alan Scott, and he said, yeah, sure. He gave me a set of darts, and I've been playing since then. I started off without not hitting the board, and then I just practiced and practiced and practiced, and my dad gave me a few tips along the side, and I got good and started travelling and building my rankings up and confidence and all that. I went to the UK in March to play in the Youth World Championships to represent Australia. That was a big experience for me. So I basically travel Australia playing darts.
2: And so, and you learned all of that here in Tennant Creek?
1: Yep, and to my dad. My dad, he used to play, and then he just, well, I guess he got old and gave it up, so I took his footsteps and I'm basically good now. I'm in the top 10 in Australia, yep.
0: 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Thank you.

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0: Ethiopia. I came to Alice Springs for work reason. Alice Springs is, I think, a best place. Our children get a good opportunity for, like, with studies, schooling, although we don't have so many of them, but there are some good schools, and yeah. So I like Alice Springs, especially the community is just beautiful community, and especially with me and my family, we go to a church, Desert Life Church, it's called, and it's just beautiful, and yeah, you are just welcome. We've been here since 2001, so then off to Adelaide for about 3 years, and came back. Yeah, whenever I see the hills and things, I see of my country, Ethiopia, yeah.
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0: Yeah.
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0: Three repeater.
1: Maybe just how many times can we say that in different ways?
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0: 0410-218-333.
1: 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That's too many threes.
0: All right, let's just publish this thing. 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When we're live, we'd love to hear from you.

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1: My name is Mel Dar. I was born in Townsville, sunny FNQ. The risk of sounding like a hippie, I came to Alice Springs because my heart told me to come to the heart centre. So here I am, 10 years ago. I like Alice Springs because it has community. It's got a really strong community. People are close. People are accessible. I find it the land of opportunity. One of the similarities between Alice Springs and Townsville is that they're both bloody hot. One of the big differences in my eyes is that in Alice Springs, we don't have an army base, we don't have a RAF base, we don't have a Navy base, and we don't have a team in the NRL. Something I find difficult about living in Alice Springs is that sometimes we don't understand each other. We don't know how to understand each other, and sometimes that makes us grumpy. I choose to stay living in Alice Springs because this is now where my family is. This is where my life is. And this is where we grow and love each other.
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2: Take this letter down south for me, right down Atlanta, Georgia, on Albany Street. On Albany Avenue. You know where that street at? That's the main street, that's the main drag. That's where all the pimps hang out at. No, not now.
3: You want me and Ken to start this one?
2: Yeah, well, like y'all started, like you did just now.

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Visiting our next door neighbor, you know. Now, Bluebird, please give her this message for me. And Bluebird, Bluebird, tell her. Come back to California.

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Now I want you to tell her my nights is so long.

Yo, this is Jada Evans, coming out live at ACCC Community Radio. This is a shout out to the Bar Lulamo and you're our college staff and students.

0: Many voices, one place.
1: My name is Javier Ayora. I was born in Bogota, Colombia. 5 years ago, we were in Colombia. I own my own company, and I am an architect, and I live through projects. But suddenly, during 3 months, I didn't get any project. So that was the opportunity for us to think what we're going to do. What is the step? What is the next step? And I always want to combine architecture with nature. And I said to her one day, well, let's sell everything and go study. And that's why we came here. I came to study with a very strong motivation, and I did a master in sustainable development, and I got the opportunity to come here and work with the Center for Appropriate Technology. We are from the Western culture, so we have the same tradition as family, and so it's not too difficult for us to understand the environment in Australia. But as a traveler,

0: the world. I think one of the skills that you develop is the resilience, and you understand that there are things that you are not going to find everywhere. So you need to learn how to enjoy the differences. One of the things that no one will tell you about Alice Springs is about the flies. But also they won't tell you about the community, the awesome community that we have here. In a small town, I think it's a unique small town in Australia because this town is made of people who come from many, many other places. So these people who come here, they don't have family. So your friends become your family. One of the biggest challenge is the language, which is that is the only way for you to succeed in your career, your profession, your future, whatever you want to do without the language. So it takes time to develop a level. But in my case, I think this is my peak. I cannot go further of that. You can be a CEO in Colombia and you come here and you can maybe become washing cars or your profession. When you come to Australia, if you don't have local experience, if you are not from America or from England, your possibilities are reduced. And I think many people find that so difficult that they stop the dream. And in my case, I remember when I was in Sydney, I called 250 architectural studios or offices to find a job, and I got 3 interviews, and from those 3 interviews, no one gave me a job. So I started working in the construction, doing Jeep Rock, and that was it. I did my networking, and I could get a contact for an interview, and I came here to work as an architect for Central Appropriate Technology, and now I have a management position inside the organization. So that's the time. It's a process. Don't give up. Keep dreams. Work very hard. And the only thing is that we need to show is that when once someone gives us the opportunity, we'll be able to show how good we are. And after that, people will love us. I really want my kids to live at least for a year or 2 years in Colombia, because in that way they will understand their identity, because they are not Australians, they are not Colombians, they are Austro-Colombians. So they have to understand that. They have lived more time here in Australia now, so it's important for them when they refer to themselves, they understand clearly their Latin culture.
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1: Today. Mr. Kirk, Dexter's in school.
2: I'm afraid he's not, Miss Fishmore. Dexter's truancy problem is way out of hand. The Baltimore County School Board have decided to expel Dexter from the entire public school system.
1: Oh, Mr. Kirk, I'm as upset as you to learn Dexter's truancy, but surely expulsion is not the answer.
2: I'm afraid expulsion is the only answer. It's the opinion of the entire staff that Dexter is criminally insane.
3: That boy needs therapy.
4: Psychosomatic.
3: And that boy needs therapy.
4: Purely psychosomatic.
3: That boy needs therapy.
4: You're lying down on the couch.
5: Well, what does that mean?
4: You're a nut. You're crazy in the coconut.
5: What does that mean?
3: That boy needs therapy.
5: I'm gonna kill you.
3: That boy needs therapy.
5: Granny Gazoo, let's have a chew. I want to count three.
3: That boy needs therapy.
6: He was white as a sheep.
7: And he also made false teeth.

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2: cowboys?

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1: That boy needs therapy.
0: Purely psychosomatic.
1: That boy needs therapy.
0: Lying down on the couch.
2: What does that mean?
0: You're a nut. You're crazy in the coconut.
2: What does that mean?
1: That boy needs therapy.
2: I'm gonna kill you.
1: That boy needs therapy.
2: Granny Gazoo, let's have it, you. I will not count three.
1: That boy needs therapy.
3: He was white as a sheet.
4: And he also made false teeth.

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1: A bird?
2: Yeah.
0: Sometimes a parrot talks.

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0: Many voices, one place.
1: Hi, I'm Marley Banks. I am originally from New South Wales. I've lived here for 15 years now. I came here when I was either 19 or 20. I can't quite remember that far back. I kind of feel, for me personally, having come to Alice Springs was circumstantial through choice. What's kept me here has been opportunity. I know that, you know, I've gained clearer that, you know, there's a space that we come from and that's really like our, you know, home place. And I know, and I'm getting clearer that, you know, I have a home place of where I was born, but I have, my adult years have been here in Alice Springs, and I find it very difficult to say that the East Coast to Alice Springs, one is more important to my values than the other. In the centre, there's some really progressive, creative minds. There's also a mindset and a vein that's quite stuck in old ideas, colonial values that we're seeing we're moving on a global sense. And I find it frustrating to think that here in the centre, we still feel that we're isolated far enough that it's not motivating us for a bigger change.
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Rebel up on the bass and the treble up. This is Yesa from Eastside Jamaica, representing for it CCC Community Radio. I'm a say, monkey buck, dirty Babylon can't give it a talk. The rebellion must come. Rebel up, Yesa in the building.

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0: G'day, Troy Cassidaly here. As a musician, there's nothing worse than getting sick and not being able to perform. So I make sure I get vaccinated against winter nasties like flu. Viruses are always changing, so it's important to get regular vaccinations, especially if you're a bit older like me. I love meeting happy, healthy mob at my gigs. So talk to your doctor or health worker about getting your flu, COVID and RSV vaccinations today. Authorised by the Australian Government, Canberra.
1: Pangala nyul kon kumpungayan kabibalogon halaka ngandi anyolo no wiranani momunchunga alinya ala parangi pinanyi alangini os alert ngalanya ama wakabiki kap mancha nyirenda emergency ki Thursday June 18th 10 o'clock cha alibala ama kap mancha Tennant Creek kana testomoro ngalanya os alert Ala parangi Tennant Creek kana nyinda Thursday 18 June cha pangalanyul test kulbari angini found kana. Ala parangi pari os alert test angini found kana alangini mulla cha pinara. Ngalanya achul ngarunyur test munda nyanjiki alam pangalama pili wekchiri. Ngalaka apar alambal parinjiki abikala ngalakana osalert.gov.au. 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
1: Custodians and residents of Mbantwa Alice Springs invite you to the Close Pine Gap Sacred Land Back Convergence. Come and participate in 3 days of workshops, discussion, connecting and peaceful protest in July 2026. We are inviting individuals and groups from peace and anti-militarist movements around the continent to converge on Arunda lands this July for 3 days of workshops, panels and actions, weaving together threads of anti-militarism and decolonial movements. We're coming together to say close Pine Gap, end the US alliance and sacred land back. Pine Gap is built on stolen sacred land. The facility's involvement in war crimes, surveillance and genocide make Australia an accomplice in the crimes of the US. The event has 3 days of scheduled activities on the 18th to the 20th of July. Visit our website at closepinegap.org.au for further details and to register. We look forward to seeing you at the Close Pine Gap Sacred Land Back Convergence in July. This is a community service announcement.
2: Pangala nyul kon kompungayan kapi walugun alaka ngandi anyolo no wiranane momunchunga alinya ala parangi penanyi alangini os alert ngalanya ama wakabi ki kap mancha nyirenda emergency ki Thursday June 18th 10 o'clock cha alibala ama kap mancha Tennant Creek kana testomoro ngalanya os alert Ala parangi Tennant Creek kana nyinda Thursday 18 June cha pangalanyul test kulbari angini found kana. 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
5: 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This program is featuring local talent, some you may have

0: heard of and others who are brand new to you. A big thank you to all the people making these recordings possible. I'm Julie Simons, the executive producer. Welcome to cellist Rachel Sue and pianist Alexander Yao. I'm going to start off with you, Alex. Tell us a little bit about yourself, because I know that you've been involved in the Sydney International Piano Competition.
1: Yes, I did. I was chosen as one of the 32 pianists to participate in the Sydney International Competition.
0: That is huge. There were so many people trying to get a spot. So congratulations to you for getting into the 32 and representing Australia.
1: Thanks very much. Yeah, it's very difficult to get in because they always only accept three Australian pianists. And of course, you know, every Australian pianist is going to, you know, try their best to get in. And then, you know, it happens only once every 4 years. So we have to wait. Well, I waited like about 12 years. So, you know, just, yeah.
0: Well, Alex, you've come in here to be not the accompanist, but to be the pianist with Rachel Sue. Now, Rachel is playing the cello. And so I'm going to say hello to Rachel now. Hi.
2: Hi, Julie. It's such a pleasure to be here.
0: Oh, thank you very much. How long have you been playing the cello? Not how long have you been playing the cello, but how long have you been playing the cello with Alex?
2: How long have I been playing with Alex? Oh, you know, not that long. He reached out to me to see if I would be free to do a full Chopin recital with him in Canberra. Wow. And he reached out to me, I think, about 2 or 3 months prior to that. And although I have known Alex since I would say about 8 years old, when I was eight and he was 10, it was Open Academy way back in the day, and we had never really properly worked together, and we even went to Juilliard and overlapped 2 years while I was there, and he came for his master's, and even then we never collaborated, so it was really exciting to have this opportunity to finally work with Alex, and it's been such a pleasure.
0: Well, we're so happy to have both of you, Alexander Yao and Rachel Sue, both here in the studio. The whole lot felt like one.
1: I think, well, that's what we also try to do when we rehearse.
0: I think it's interesting. Yeah. Rachel touched on it for a second there. She said you did an entire program of Chopin. Now, Chopin didn't write that much for cello. Chopin is big piano.
1: Yeah. I mean, piano is his main instrument, and he expressed everything through the piano, even the singing voice through the piano. But there is his other favorite instrument, that is the cello. Because the cello's range is equivalent to basically a human voice. So the lowest notes of a cello could be the lowest note of a bass singer. And then the highest note of a cello would be equivalent to the highest note of a coloratura soprano. So to him, to Chopin, the instrument of the cello embodied the voice, the human voice, basically. So that was a favorite instrument. And to have a program, to have pieces for piano and cello would be just, for him, the perfect combination of instruments to express what he wanted to express.
0: So the first piece is by Chopin, isn't it, Rachel?
2: Yes, it is. The Chopin Sonata is what we played.
0: It is
2: a massive work, and I had never worked on it before or really touched on any Chopin. And so working on this piece has been a real journey, I would say.
0: Wow.
2: It's been interesting. I mean, it was funny because I was reading about this sonata a while back, and apparently when he had first premiered this work, he didn't play the first movement. He played just the second, third, and fourth. And it was not taken very well by the critics, and they equated the piece to something like, it's a field of weeds with occasional blossoms of flowers. And I think it's hilarious because when I first started on the work and brought Alex in for the rehearsals just to put things together, it sounded just like really awkward random notes, especially in the fourth movement. But after going through it in detail and working together a lot, I have come to really love the last movement especially, and everything seems so niche and so purposeful, and it really is so gorgeous.
0: Well, on that note, I think we'll put you both into the recording studio and we will find out exactly how this Chopin piece is. Chopin's cello sonata. The pianist is Alexander Yao and the cellist is Rachel Sue.

0: I'm Julie Simons, and you were just listening to a massive work, the Chopin Cello Sonata, performed by Alexander Yao and Rachel Su on the cello. Now, Rachel, that was a wonderful performance. How long have you been playing the cello?
1: I've been playing the cello since I was almost 5 years old.
0: A half-sized cello.
1: Yeah. Well, it was a little one-eighth size cello.
0: Oh, no,
1: so
0: that's
1: it was
0: like a viola.
1: So small. Yeah, basically the size of a viola, yeah. So that's been over 20 years now.
0: Wow.
1: Yeah. Long time.
0: And, well, that piece that we were just listening to is definitely not the cello being accompanied by the piano.
1: Oh, that, absolutely
0: not. It's the piano being accompanied by the cello at times, but
1: yes,
0: it truly turns into a really big duo piece.
1: Yes. Well, sonatas generally are chamber works, right? But this work, given that Chopin was such a big piano composer, this piece especially was a very, very heavy on the piano side. And while difficult for the cello, I did find that it was a lot more me working with Alex to find things rather than the other way around that you might see in other sonatas.
0: Yep, yep. Yeah. Oh, well, congratulations to you both. That performance was outstanding.
1: Thank you so much.
0: And Alex, do tell us what's coming up on the musical front for you.
2: I have a few chamber concerts coming up. Well, me and Rachel are going to play this whole program of Chopin's cello works, so the cello sonata and two other works by Chopin, which was written more in his early years, the Grandeur Concertante, which nobody has heard of almost, and then the introduction and Polonaise Brilliant, and there's a really great, fantastic work of great pianistic brilliance, and yeah.
0: What would you play if you're put on the spot and playing an encore?
1: Oh, well, the one that we've chosen to do today is a transcription of Chopin Piano Etude. But it sounds, in my opinion, much more beautiful on the cello. And so we are going to do Etude Opus 25, number 7.
0: And that apparently had a nickname, didn't it?
2: Yes, Chopin never liked to make nicknames for his pieces. But, you know, people who hears music and likes to put...
0: Oh, the publishers.
2: The publishers like to call things. And it was actually... This etude's nickname was called the cello because it had two melodies. It had a melody on the top with the piano and the soprano line. And then it had a very almost restless and yearning bass line that keeps moving up and down, so that suited the cello perfectly. And this arrangement was made by Alexander Glazunov, a Russian composer. He thought, you know, might as well make Chopin's wish come true and make it a real cello piece. And it's probably the best Chopin solo work that is arranged for the cello and piano.
0: Well, yeah. The cellist is Rachel Su, and the pianist is Alexander Yao.

0: And that encore was brilliant. We had the Chopin Etude Opus 25, number 7. It does have a nickname called the cello. Rachel Sue, the cellist, Alexander Yao, the pianist, thank you both of you for coming in and being part of Showcase.
1: Oh, thank you so much for having us today.
2: Yeah, thank you so much for having us. It's a great pleasure for us to play.
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0: I'm now going to speak to one of the young men who was in the Young Soloist competition, Ramon Moen. Hello, Ramon.
4: Hi, how are you?
0: Good. So you came first. What did you play?
4: I played Takashi Yoshimatsu's Cyberbird Concerto for alto saxophone and piano.
0: Right.
4: And played the second movement of Paul Creston's Saxophone Sonata.
0: Ah, very nice. That's a lovely saxophone sonata.
4: Yeah, it's my favourite.
0: So who are you studying under?
4: I've been studying under Dr. Jay Burns for 6 years. He's pretty much my idol.
0: Burns does a good job in Nexus and plays all the different saxophones that there are around. And there are a lot. Now, you're going to be playing in our founder's studio and you're playing the alto, aren't you?
4: Yes.
0: Well, my guest in the studio, Ramon Moen,

0: Takashi Yoshimatsu's Cyberbird Concerto for alto saxophone and piano, and also played the second movement of Paul Creston's Saxophone Sonata.
1: We had the first place getter of the Young Soloist Competition for the Lane Cove Community Band, Ramon Moen, with his alto saxophone.

0: That brings us to the end of Showcase. I'm Julie Simons, and I thank all of the people that were involved.
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0: 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That's the sound of AusAlert, Australia's new emergency messaging system. Around 10 a.m. on Thursday, the 18th of June, AusAlert is being tested in some areas of Tennant Creek. 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